Whether it was the Swats or Riverdale, here's another throwback that was all over the A. We are Kiss 104.1, the soul of the ATL.

0: like it. 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

0: Oh my God, I'm showing my age right now. It's Kiss 104.1, Atlanta's best R&B, Reggie B's right here. Okay, so do you remember Columbia House? Yeah, I know you're sitting there like, Columbia House, Columbia House, Columbia House. What was Columbia House? Columbia House, remember in the magazines, you would go in and you would see an advertisement saying any 7 records or tapes for 1 cent, 6 records or tapes for 1 penny, 12 CDs for 1 penny. That was Columbia House. Did you know they were still around? 71 years, and they are closing down finally on September 16th. They are not taking any more new orders. I had no idea they were still in existence. But this reminds me of something. My friend, who I'm not going to say, but I don't think he's going to get in trouble anyway, but he gamed the system big time. Not only did he do the 12 CDs for a penny at his address, but then he got everybody else's address, all his friends' address, and he had those CDs shipped to their address, and then they would give him the CDs. But not only that, most of the people that he knew lived in houses, but what he did was he put new floors and new apartment numbers and new unit numbers on their addresses. So even though the address was a house, he would be like, unit 703, unit 1222, unit 113. So he would keep on using the same addresses over and over again, just putting new apartment numbers and getting more and more and more CDs for a penny. Now, he actually did a little system and had a little spreadsheet so that nobody got in trouble, and he paid all the money he was supposed to pay, but he still gamed the system. He got thousands of CDs for a penny or two. It's Kiss 104.1, Atlanta's best R&B.
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5: 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I rock with y'all. Come holler at your boy at the Atlanta Comedy Theater this weekend. It's Mr. Who Raised You live and in person.
3: 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And can we give a special shout out to Jami? 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

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They added another show, 5 shows now at Mercedes-Benz Stadium. 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Craziness. 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

All right, we about to go up on a Saturday. It's Kiss 104.1, Atlanta's best R&B. Club Kiss on its way in, less than 15 minutes away from that. And I am super excited because I finally learned this piece of program, this software that I have had on my computer for like 5-6 years. And I finally figured out how to do remixes where I'm putting out my own projects. I'm putting out my own remixes. So my first one, I'm playing this at 9 o'clock exactly. It is a remix marrying Butter Love by Next and I'm Not Kidding by Angie Stone. It is so fire. I mean, I always get excited when I get remixes from other people and I'm dancing around doing my little Snoopy dance, my little happy dance. Well, I did a happy dance to my own production. I'm so excited to play it. So I'm playing that first, 9 o'clock, exclusive. Reggie B's Big Chicago Beeswax. 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

0: 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They got energy.
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0: 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And November 7th and 8th, we'll prove it.
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0: 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Reggie B's right here hanging out. Club Kiss going down up until midnight, man. 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We got your chance to win that money. All right? 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

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You know how I do on Saturday nights, man. The boss is away, so I will play everything. So make sure you hit me up on Instagram at DJ Reggie B's. 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

0: Let them know. Reggie B's on the box. It's Kiss 104.1, Atlanta's best R&B. It's all about Club Kiss going down up until midnight. Remember Meghan Markle? Meghan Markle from Suits, better known for most people as the woman who is sullying the bloodlines of the monarchy. Okay, they didn't say that, but I say that. They probably did say that. I'm just saying I just am embellishing. But Meghan Markle, married to Prince Harry, and so many people in England, I'm not going to say all, but you know what side of England I'm talking about, were upset because this woman, who I didn't know was a black girl until she had a black father on Suits. And I'm like, why would she have a black father on Suits? Looked her up. Oh, she's got a drop of black in her. She's black. So she's supposed to be trying to get back into acting. I wasn't mad at her on Suits. I have to say that. So she's trying to get back into acting. Guy Ritchie has this show in the UK called The Gentlemen. And evidently, there's such an amazingly bad backlash on her joining that show that they rescinded the offer of her being on the third season of The Gentlemen. Can you believe that they're that upset about this black woman being inside of the monarchy, being in line to be queen? That they're like, no, we don't even want to see her on TV. That's crazy. I feel for her. I really feel for Meghan Markle. It's Kiss 104.1, Atlanta's best R&B.
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0: Cody Rock.
3: Black people judge other black people by. Like that. White people, like what? Sometimes you know a dude, but you don't know him like that.
0: Cheryl Underwood.
4: Know that a man in love will give his woman anything and everything she won't need and desire. 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
0: J.J. Williamson and Mark Curry.
1: Anybody grew up poor? You know, we grew up in a two-bedroom house. Mom never had to worry about curfew. If you came home late, you didn't have a bed. It was simple.
0: Tyson Ticketmaster. 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And September 19th, it's the Maple House Comedy Festival.
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1: Peekaboo. 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Yes, AZ. I'm putting something to sleep. 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

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We got Dougie Fresh and Biz Markie. 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

0: I love that. I love that so much. I put that together. That is so cool. It's Kiss 104.1, Atlanta's best R&B, Reggie B's right here. I go online all the time and I look for remixes to play on the air, things that I think are really good. And, you know, I do my little happy dance and I'm all excited about. And that little mashup right there with Butter Love by Next and I Ain't Kidding by Angie Stone, I thought about that a long time ago. Matter of fact, I think I did it at some point live. And for some reason, I said, you know what? Let me go ahead and try to put this together officially. And it came out just brilliantly, beautifully. I'm so impressed. I am breaking my arm, patting myself on the back right now. Let me tell you. Reggie B's hanging out inside of Club Kiss. It's going down up until midnight. What time is it? Oh, I got one more hour to go, so I'm going to go in, man. I'm about to have me a good old time, and you're along for the ride. It's Kiss 104.1, Atlanta's best R&B.
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5: 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I rock with y'all. 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

0: I miss me some old Kanye, man. I know it became cliche to say I miss old Kanye, but man, old Kanye was brilliant. New Kanye, it's like new Coke. Why you mess with the formula? You messing with the taste. You messing with perfection. And now, well, I don't like you no more. Not only that, but when you came back and tried to do the old stuff. Well, you know what? Let me just stop. Reggie B's right here hanging out. Club Kiss going down up until midnight. I'm about to go into my soliloquy about Kanye West. Why? I don't know. I found this out the other day, and I could not believe that this is the case. Only 54% of Americans say they drink alcohol now. This is matching the lowest number the Gallup poll has ever recorded. Most Americans now think a drink or two a day is bad for their health, and the science backs them up. That's amazing to me, because people of a certain age, my age, I'm so used to going to the club and drinking socially. And what they're saying is 46% of Americans are not drinking socially. They're not having a glass or two. They're not even drinking a little bit of wine with their meal. They're not drinking at all. That's wild. And I would love to see the age breakdown. Because in this day and age, with rideshare, people don't need to drive drunk. I mean, you had cabs back in the day, but with the rideshare, it's really a thing that you don't drive drunk. You call a Uber, you call a Lyft to get home. And now, even though you have somebody else driving for you, people still aren't drinking. That's wild to me. That's really wild. But I mean, I guess people are getting healthier, which is great, but the alcohol industry going down. It's Kiss 104.1, Atlanta's best R&B. 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

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Kiss 104.1, Atlanta's best R&B, DJ Mars. DJ Mars here from Atlanta, Usher's DJ. He put out an album last year, and it didn't really go anywhere, but he did put out that one song right there as a single. The More I Get, DJ Mars and the Wild African. Yeah, that right there, super ingeniously creative. I love it. I love being able to play songs like that because it's different than what you hear on Atlanta radio in a general sense. Everybody's playing the same stuff. Everybody's playing the same thing. 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

0: 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I got to give you a little bit of a left turn. And then we come right back. You know, I go over the line and come right back. You know? Love like you've never been heard. Dance like no one is watching. Work like you don't need the money and you'll always be fine. I will see you tomorrow for the Sunday Brunch mini show. 12 o'clock and 2 o'clock right here on Kiss 104.1, Atlanta's best R&B.
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3: 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I rock with y'all. Come holler at your boy at the Atlanta Comedy Theater this weekend. It's Mr. Who Raised You live and in person.
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0: starring Bobby Brown. 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

0: 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We're paying your bills again this Monday. 1K five times a day. 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
4: 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I rock with y'all. Come holler at your boy at the Atlanta Comedy Theater this weekend. It's Mr. Who Raised You live and in person.
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4: 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I rock with y'all. 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It's Mr. Who Raised You live and in person.
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0: 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And November 7th and 8th, we'll prove it.
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8: 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And Psalms 91 tells us that he that dwelleth in the secret place of the Most High shall abide under the shadow of the Almighty. I will say of the Lord that he is my refuge and my fortress. My God, in him will I trust. For surely he shall deliver thee from the snare of the fowler and from the noise of the pestilent. He shall cover thee with his feathers, and under his wing thou shalt trust him. His truth shall be thy shield and thy buckler. Hey, I've just given you Psalms 91. Now you are Psalms 91. 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
3: Woo!
2: And shouts out to TK Kirkland. He's going to be in the ATL all weekend long.
4: Yes, the city of Atlanta since day one. I rock with y'all. Come holler at your boy at the Atlanta Comedy Theater this weekend. It's Mr. Who Raised You live and in person.
2: Come on now. Mr. Who Raised You. 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
6: 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Mike Collins, the Republican for Senate, is a bigot. 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
2: This is Perspectives, the show where an examination of our many differences tends to show us more about the things that we have in common. One thing we have in common is needing a place to live. Housing, one of the biggest expenses facing American families. And in Metro Atlanta, finding a home can actually, let me say that again. And in Metro Atlanta, finding a home that you can actually afford has become increasingly difficult. Now, new federal legislation is being called the most significant housing bill in decades. But will it actually lead to more homes and lower costs? That's the question. We're talking with Atlanta architect and housing technology expert Patrick Chopson about what the 21st Century Road to Housing Act could mean for our city. Patrick, welcome to the show.
3: Nice to be on.
2: So now let's begin with the bottom line for the families who are listening. What does this act, the 21st Century Road to Housing Act, actually do? And eventually, could it really make housing more affordable?
3: Yeah, I think in Atlanta, it might actually make it more affordable because they got rid of the institutional investors buying up all the houses in Atlanta problem. We were one of the first cities that became an issue where a lot of private equity was coming in and purchasing so many of our homes that it kind of was driving up housing prices. That's not necessarily true of the whole country, but in our city, we're like ground zero for that idea. And so this law will actually help with that. Now, where it may not help quite as much is they introduced a lot of rules to be reviewed, but not actual rules. So they're like things that like they're going to have committees, they're going to have recommendations made, but the actual changes don't necessarily trickle down for sure. It's more like that's why it had such high voting percentages from both parties, because in many respects, it was kind of like, we'll think about doing something.
2: What still needs to happen before many of these provisions actually translate into houses for families?
3: Yeah, the one that may be super helpful, maybe not in Atlanta, is the manufactured housing rules that they changed. So it used to be like, you know, you're going down the interstate and you see like a giant house unbalanced on the back of a truck and it's blocking the interstate. And you're like, why are we moving houses on wheels? That's actually a federal rule about manufactured housing, that it has to be on wheels. But what they do is they put it on a trailer, they move it to the site, they remove the wheels, and then it's there. Well, now they've removed that requirement, so you can actually manufacture homes and then take them and assemble them on a foundation. And so that's a really good provision that will help also drive down housing. Maybe not like in town in Atlanta, but certainly throughout the state, you'll start to see that make an immediate impact once people get the manufacturing process up and running. So many of these changes might take until 2028 to start to actually show up because they're kind of rules things as well.
2: Do you have any concern that this law will put more money into the market before there is more housing for people to buy or to rent?
3: Yeah, I just don't think the big headline is it probably won't change too much in the immediate near term. It does free up more money for affordable housing to be loaned out. There was a certain percentage of money that you could, as a bank, you could give out for these types of loans, and they increase that amount.
2: I have a couple of more questions about manufactured housing, because traditionally when most people hear that phrase, we think of mobile homes and communities that are made up of mobile homes. But I was at the dentist and I was watching one of those programs on HGTV where there's a factory or something down in South Georgia where they actually assemble homes, like single family homes, big time in sections. And then, as you said, put them on the back of a truck and move them and then put them together like a Jenga puzzle. Is that a thing?
3: Yeah, it is. It's kind of more something you would see like where you're building a new subdivision. Like you could do that. The issue is though that oftentimes site built labor, so that's like people who come in and build the house on the site with, you know, truckloads of wood, and they cut it and do all the stuff in the rain and wind. That is still oftentimes cheaper. It's very hard to keep a factory running at full tilt, but it's very easy to find a framing crew to come out and frame houses on site. So there's kind of like always a bit of a mismatch between like the needs of a factory, which was like, we want to produce stuff at a certain rate, versus housing, which is very lumpy. And like each site's kind of different. So manufactured housing is something that's been tried a lot, but it is in some applications, it's definitely doable. And many others, it's not quite as helpful. Like, for example, in town in Atlanta, all of our lots are all slightly different sizes. And then like to actually make your lot sellable, you know, as a developer who builds on a single family home, it's kind of challenging to use a manufactured thing. You gotta work your way around the code. And so you end up with a very custom thing.
2: You're saying everything is very unique. We hear constantly that America has a housing shortage. What's preventing developers from simply building more homes in the places where there is demand?
3: Namely, regulation from cities. So your zoning code and the permitting process. So it's not even like we have zoning codes that say you can build this thing or that thing in a certain place and it can be this big or whatnot. That we kind of have figured out in many cities. But the problem is like how long it takes to get the permits. So like, for example, in the city of Atlanta, to do a single family home can take sometimes 8 to 9 months, multifamily, just to get through the process of getting zoning approval. We have a project on Ralph David Abernathy in the West End that we are now 1.5 years into finally getting to zoning possible approval coming up next month.
2: Why the delay?
3: Because in Atlanta, all of our hearings, we have community process is really good. But in Atlanta, we have the problem that we have all these different hearings that are non-lined up. So like if I go to West End Community's hearing and they have some comments, it's not approved by them. So if I go to the MPU, which is our next level up, and they're like, well, did the West End guys say they liked it? And we're like, well, they had some comments. They're like, well, don't come talk to us until you talk to them. So you resolve that. Then you go to the MPU and they're like, oh, there's some concerns over here. And you got to do that. Then there's also like different permits. So we have like land disturbance, which is like where you dig around on the land and like how the water drains. You can't do the zoning until that is completed sometimes. You can't do building permit until one thing is done. So they're not, it's all sequential. They're not, you can't do them in parallel. So all those regulations stack and stack and stack and stack to create a situation where it's very hard to do anything sometimes.
2: Bottom line, the system could be more efficient is what I'm hearing you say. All right, so let's bring this home to Atlanta. What then, in addition to an inefficient zoning system, are the biggest barriers to producing more affordable and workforce housing right now? So we talked about land. You just told me about zoning, permitting. Say more about construction costs, financing, or is it all of it?
3: Yeah, the financing is there for sure, because, you know, but the returns are not. Like a lot of people don't realize that like property developers are making, in some cases, like they're playing a game where 10% is not going to do it for them. Like you can't get a loan. So like a lot of times people say, well, someone's making 12% as a developer, they're just stealing money from people. Well, in reality, the investor rate of return to get a loan to build a building is 15%. So like a lot of times people don't understand it's not developers that are trying to make all this money off of them and steal their hard earned, you know, money from their job. It's actually like to do all the things, everyone has to get paid and it takes a certain amount of financing. So the financing is definitely there, but if the time it takes to do a project is very long due to permitting, then your loan interest makes the project unviable. And so that's why like a lot of times it takes so long. Sometimes people can really stick with it if the deal is good, but other times, you know, deals die. Like we had a project that you know, it took 8 months and the developer's like, I can't build these micro housing units because I can't, my loan, people who have given me the money are like, why is it not happening? Because they're used to giving loans in, you know, Texas where, you know, the approval happens in a few weeks. In Atlanta, it's taking years. So, you know, those those differences drive costs. We actually have in Atlanta one of the most complex zoning codes, and also our discretionary approvals of zoning have increased to the point where we're competing with LA for the amount of time it takes to do something.
2: When we talk about workforce housing, Patrick, who are the folks that we're really talking about? What, teachers, first responders, other working families, and are they being priced out of the communities where they actually work.
3: Yeah, 100%. So like one of the things that the city has done that's good is they've introduced like a certain percentage of the units. If they are affordable, then you can build a little bit more. That usually leads to more workforce housing. I know, like, for example, my sister who's graduated from college a few years ago, she works like not a very fancy job, but she can afford one of the units that is like a lower cost unit. That is, we need more of that. We need more of that idea that we can create combined mixed income housing. And we need more incentives to help us do that. And, but right now it's very hard. Like, but one thing that's really cool is there's this thing called PadSplit, which is another Atlanta startup, where they, you know, rent out individual rooms inside of a bigger house or building. And we're actually doing a project on Hosea Williams over in Kirkwood, that has, in micro units there, 325 square feet, but they're priced such that like someone who's making $40,000 a year can actually have their own apartment. It doesn't have parking because the city passed a rule that you don't have to have parking for certain develops in the Beltline overlay. So that's another thing that's really cool, is that like, that's an innovative thing. So it does allow us to do things, because a parking space in Atlanta costs about $45,000 to $50,000 per space for a parking garage. And so sometimes parking is what kills deals as well. Like, you can't, like, most of the money for building an apartment, if it costs $200,000 to build an apartment, $50,000 of that on top could be just for the parking garage space that's associated with that unit. And so that's why your rent can be very high. It can be a few hundred dollars a month is going just to paying for the parking space that got built.
2: Talk about increasing housing supply without accelerating displacement in some of these longtime communities where folks want to age in place and not lose those homes.
3: Yeah, the number one thing we can do for holding people within their homes is to, for certain folks, if you have held your home, there's some cities that are doing this, where if you have lived in a home for a certain amount of time, or you're in a historically disadvantaged area, because, you know, Atlanta was redlined back in the day.
2: Go ahead and tell the audience, who, because so many people here are new, what that means. I know, but they don't.
3: Yeah. So redlining was essentially where banks and other people said, if you're of a certain ethnicity and you live in a certain place, well, we'll just be clear, in Atlanta, it was if you were black and you lived in a certain area of town, they were going to say, we will not give you a loan for your house or your building. And so what that did is they were also like, well, not only are we going to not give you loans, but we're going to put industrial uses right next to you, so that like no one will ever want to live there, and will suppress the cost of housing in that zone, so that you get extra pollution, really nasty, you know, industry right next to people's houses. And it was like a way to like very subtly but very effectively keep people from rising. And so you see in Atlanta, a lot of people pass their houses down from one generation to the next by oral means, or they wrote down on a piece of paper and that piece of paper got lost. And so any area in Atlanta that used to be redlined has a lot of tremendous trouble figuring out who actually owned the chain of how that house came to be in that ownership. And so sometimes that leads to taxes not getting paid and houses being seized by the city, and then being sold at tax sales, and which is really bad for people who were like, I've lived here my whole life, I've paid my taxes. But, you know, like there's a lot of problems that come directly from redlining. So I know that's kind of a detour, but like you can look at, you know, the line that you draw, the horizontal line through Atlanta to the south, and that the historic disproportionately bad things that were going on was being driven a lot by redlining, which crazily enough, the Nazis actually came to America to study how redlining worked so they could take that back to Germany and implement that as part of their thing. So, you know, there's a lot of, you know, insidious, terrible things. A lot of times people will be like, well, you know, they don't understand that that's the whole context of why housing can be the way it is. I don't know. We could talk forever about that.
2: Yeah, that's actually an entirely different show. Yeah. I want to go back to the legislation that we're talking about, and that it encourages converting underused commercial buildings into housing. And certainly post-COVID, there are lots of office buildings with vacancies. How much potential do you see for these office to residential conversions?
3: Yeah, there's actually in Atlanta, well, we have a historic building stock that's narrower. So like, you know, back in the day, we had electric lights weren't very bright when they first came out. And also we didn't have HVAC for like heating and cooling. So in Atlanta, we had to build very narrow. So if you look at like the Candler building downtown or maybe the Hurt Plaza building, if you're familiar with downtown, there's these all these old buildings that are very narrow, but they have like kind of weird V-shaped things so they can get the light and air in. Those make great conversions, those older buildings. Newer buildings with giant square floor plates tend to be a little harder because you, if you're going to convert a residential, there's a certain depth and you have to have every bedroom has to have a window. So if the perimeter is works, but the center, what do you do with it? Some people said storage. Some people say, well, maybe a data center. You know, like there's many, many ways that you could like create a mixed use inside of a tower to make it both housing and something else. Just a good example is Peachtree Center. Those towers are very narrow. Those are actually good candidates to convert to residential. They're not good office buildings anymore, but they're also probably good buildings to use for residential. So maybe you remove an elevator so you can do all the additional plumbing to convert them to housing. So there are, that I think will make a very positive impact, but it will take time because it takes a few years to plan out such a complex project. And we don't want to accidentally cut through floors and have like a collapse like you saw in New York a few weeks ago.
2: ADUs or backyard cottages, garage apartments, or granny flats have gotten a lot of attention. Could they become a meaningful part of Atlanta's housing solution, or are they still just tiny pieces of a very large puzzle?
3: They're actually a super effective thing in Atlanta. And we did pass legislation to allow that in our zoning code to work. The problem is that the permitting is very hard. So if you are a regular person, you're like, I got all this extra land in the back. I have extra area on my lot. I can definitely put this in. Be prepared that it will take just as long to get that ADU approved as it would be to get a new house built, sometimes longer. People like to come out and complain when they see someone building an ADU. So maybe you got to go through all those different hearings, all those different levels, and you may end up not liking your neighbors once you're done. So like the thing that we need to do, if we want to have more ADUs, we got to make it easier to get the permits for them. Like there's already a house there, clearly. So if we're going to add the ADU, just make it a simpler, maybe 30-day process rather than year-long process to get your ADU approved.
2: Something else I was surprised to read about is something called a single-stair multifamily building. What's that? And why could changing something as basic as the number of stairwells allow developers to build more housing?
3: Yeah. So in Austin, Texas, I think they've already got this approved. But basically, in our code for life safety, Americans are very concerned about how you get out of the building. So historically, we've had a lot of fires, and the way to like stop bad things from happening was to say, okay, we're going to put two stairs on either end of the building, which means you can't have a unit where the hallway is or the corridor to get to each one of those stairs. So if you've ever lived in an apartment and you walk out and you look to your left and you look to your right, you can get to a stair going either way. There's no dead end corridors anywhere. Well, it's actually been proven that you can just put the stairs in the middle and put the apartments around it. And then you can have two stairs that service both sides of the thing. And it's actually just as safe, but it uses a lot less area. So we can actually get in more units. And in fact, on a residential lot with a central stair, you could get up to 4 to 6 units on a standard lot that where before maybe you can only get a duplex. So for that reason. So there's like a lot of ways that one change. But again, a city has to adopt the recommendation. They're not told by the federal government they have to do it. That's the a city would have to decide. So Atlanta, if we all go out and vote and we say we want single stair, maybe a council member takes it up and then, you know, then maybe we could get it done. But it would be a change of the law for the city of Atlanta to allow that.
2: Something else that the city could do would be identify land that it owns that might be suitable for housing. Could that be something that lawmakers and leaders could do?
3: Yeah, we have a lot of land, the city does. And just being able to say, hey, I think the mayor has actually recently tried to do this where they actually make land available at a loan. Because, you know, the city of Atlanta has a really good credit rating, so they can get a loan for the building for less and do a public-private partnership. Obviously, that's just as complex, but those things can be really, really helpful. Beltline also owns a lot of land. And so they're, I believe that they're working to actually develop some of the, you know, pieces that they don't need. Once they build the Beltline, then there's extras left over that they could use to also bring some more housing as well.
2: Patrick, you've said that architects like you, engineers and construction firms should not just wait on Washington to finish writing the regulations and the things that they are thinking about doing. What should you guys be doing and the design community like you are to prepare for the opportunities that lie ahead?
3: Yeah, I think we, as like, I'm part of the American Institute of Architects, we just have to, and I know our guys who deal with the legislative side are doing this as well, we just have to get with the politicians and show them and the community what it would it look like if we did this thing. So like the visualization of how it's not going to be terrible is really important, because people can be like opposed to an idea, but then when they see it realized in 3D with like a nice, beautiful rendering, they're like, oh, if we had a single stair, it's not going to be the end of the world. We're not going to have people, like there's some politicians, I won't say which party, but they've been posting pictures of like, if we allow ADUs and if we allow single stair, and we're going to have like cars just parked all over the front yard, and it's going to make every neighborhood look trashy because all the poor people will come and live in your neighborhood. That's not what's going to happen. But like, that is a failure of vision if we don't, as design professionals, go out there and show, actually, you won't even know at all that there's three people living there, because we'll have, the city already requires you to have parking for each unit. So it's going to be a garage and you won't even see it. You know, like that kind of like showing people the vision is something that I think Austin, Texas has done a lot of good stuff on. Houston has also done some good work on that. But, you know, we could tend to borrow, I think, a little bit from other cities that have shown the way that if you do that. But really, the biggest thing is like if the federal government would just mandate one zoning code for the U.S., we would get over a lot of this. Because, you know, every zoning code is a political process, and those political processes driven by interests that are against the interests of affordability and the regular person. So I think, like, you know, we could say that it's a national problem and a state problem. could be fixed at either one of those levels. But as a local problem, I don't think that zoning will see the reform required, because it's so much, we're all special interests to, you know, the zoning code, sometimes to the detriment of the city.
2: So last thing, I want you to look 5 years down the road. What would have to happen for us to look back at this act, the 21st Century Road to Housing Act, and say, yes, this really did help solve America's housing shortage? And conversely, what would prevent it from living up to that promise?
3: Yeah, I think that if this legislation is followed by subsequent legislation by people who are aligned more with the everyday common folks of the world, then we would see the effect really amplified. So if this is a first step in a multi-step process to get us to a national zoning code, to mandate, you know, single stairs across the U.S., get people to have remove so much exclusionary zoning that suppresses development and keeps prices high, if this is the first step in that chain, I think we're going to get there. And that's where I see, like, for example, you know, Warnock and Ossoff for our senators have really been pushing in that direction, because they understand that affordability is super important. So if this is the first step, I think it's great. If this is the only step, we might be very disappointed in, because the results won't live up to the hype because it's all just recommendations. If the recommendations don't become law, then I think they'll remain random acts of affordability rather than a cohesive push in that direction across the country.
2: All right. Well, best of luck to you and the design community in helping to get us there. Our thanks to Atlanta architect and housing technology expert Patrick Chopsom for joining us. I appreciate your time.
3: Yeah, thank you so much.
2: Stay with us. As the show continues, next, we address another challenge facing our community, the cost, or better yet, the lack of affordability in healthcare, and an opportunity for you to make your voice heard in the coming days. This is Perspectives, and I'm

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10: Welcome back. This is Perspectives. Show where conversations about our differences show us more about the things that we have in common. I'm Condice Presley. Having health insurance is supposed to give us some peace of mind, but for millions of Americans, being insured does not necessarily mean that you can afford to get sick. New data show nearly half of all working-age adults struggle to afford needed health care. And here in our state of Georgia, more than one in three say they've skipped care because of the expense. Camille Bucette of the Robert Wood Johnson Foundation joins us now. She's going to talk with us about why so many Americans are being priced out of care and a new campaign that's called One Nation Overcharged. Camille, welcome to Perspectives.
11: Condice, it's great to be here. It's great to be in Atlanta with all of your listeners.
10: Let's start with something that jumped out at me in these numbers. Nearly half of working age Americans say their families struggle to afford needed health care. How did we get to a point where it has become so unaffordable for so many?
11: Yeah, great question. And it's really unfortunate, Candace. We are all overcharged, no matter where we live or what we earn. People across this country are feeling the strain of rising premiums, medical bills, and prescription costs. And, you know, our data is showing that insurance premiums have gotten more expensive over time. And often the health coverage that people do have is insufficient, which leads to really high out-of-pocket costs.
10: And this simply isn't a problem for people who don't have insurance. The research shows that nearly 40% of folks with employer-sponsored insurance still say they're having a hard time. What does that say about the difference between having health insurance and actually having affordable health care?
11: So having health insurance is clearly not the same thing as having affordable health care. That's why we've launched the One Nation Overcharged campaign. What we're really trying to do is demand that a health care system that we have here actually puts health care over profits and works for everyone. So what we are trying to do is raise, you know, attention and highlight and spotlight the fact that even if you have insurance, you do not have affordable health care. Insurance covers some of the costs, but not all of them. And what we're finding is that people are having to make some difficult choices because insurance just isn't covering things, and people are not able to afford health care.
10: Tell us more about what the campaign is trying to accomplish and why the foundation believes this was the moment to launch.
11: Well, this is the moment to launch because So many people are telling us that they simply cannot afford healthcare. We are a wealthy nation, Candace, and there's really no excuse for us not to be able to afford healthcare, for everyone to be, get the kind of healthcare that they need when they need it. So we're launching this campaign now because the crisis has really become urgent. What we are trying to do with this campaign is, you know, inspire people to start important conversations about the rising cost of healthcare. We think it's really important for people to share their stories and for others to know that they are not alone and to understand that this is a nationwide crisis. So our goal here is to just raise the temperature on the affordability crisis in healthcare.
10: Let's talk specifically about the state of Georgia. 36% of Georgians say they've skipped healthcare because they could not afford it. 22% skip getting their medication in an effort to save money. What does this tell you about the level of financial pressure that families are experiencing?
11: Well, you know, Candace, I think it's no secret to Atlanta neighbors that healthcare is increasingly unaffordable. And what that means is when you are facing inflation, and your wages haven't gone up, and you're having to pay more for food and for gas, and now you also have to pay more for healthcare, it means people are making choices. And those choices mean that they are often putting off the things that don't seem immediate. So most of us want to be able to eat every day. And most of us want to be able to live and have a roof over our head. So we're going to prioritize those things. And we're not going to prioritize things like going to the dentist or getting medication that's expensive when we have limited amounts of money. And the fact that healthcare costs keep going up, have doubled in the last few years, makes it really, really hard for people to afford the kind of care that they need, and also means that people are starting to forego care.
10: Nearly two-thirds of Georgians are enrolled in high-deductible health plans. So for somebody who's listening to us right now who is enrolled in one of those plans, what role are deductibles playing in this affordability crisis?
11: So I'm so glad you asked that. Deductibles are the share that the individual has to pay before insurance kicks in. And high deductible plans mean that the amount that individuals have to pay is going to be high relative to other kinds of plans. So while they might not be paying a lot on a monthly basis for the insurance, they first have to pay the amount of the deductible, and then the insurance really kicks in to be able to cover whatever percentage the insurance covers. What that means is that if something happens and you have a urgent healthcare crisis or situation, you have to come up with that money pretty quickly. And of course, we're finding through all kinds of studies that most Americans are unable to come up with $1,000 or $2,000 very quickly. And most medical procedures are more than that. And most medical costs are more than that. So what that does is it means people have to either forego the care, or they have to put themselves in debt. And what we're finding is where people have to put themselves in debt for medical care are places that have the lowest credit scores and are typically in the South and usually among communities of color.
10: Talk to me about what skipping care actually looks like in a person's life. You've already mentioned postponing routine appointments and screenings. Are you also talking about people avoiding care even when they might know something seriously might be wrong?
11: Yeah. So what we are hearing is that people say that they are actually not taking their medication. So, for instance, if you have an inhaler or you need insulin, these are where they actually know there is an issue, right? They've already experienced some health distress. And what we're finding is that people are just not using those things. They're not using their inhalers, or they're using them only at the very last minute. They're not using insulin on a regular basis. That can lead to all kinds of immediate healthcare crises for which you then have to pay out of pocket. And that just leads to a financial crisis for many, many Americans.
10: Does delaying care because of cost ultimately lead to us becoming even sicker and potentially requiring more expensive treatments later?
11: Yes, absolutely. So if you don't take your insulin, at some point you will probably end up in the hospital. Once you end up in the hospital and need to be stabilized, that could be a day, 2 days or more. There are lots of costs associated with being in the hospital. And so it just becomes a very, very expensive consequence of not being able to afford your insulin because the prices of healthcare have become so expensive.
10: I wanted to ask you about prescription drugs. When you say somebody has skipped their meds to save money, are they just not getting the prescription filled? Are they stretching and adjusting their medication, cutting pills, or are they making other, concerning compromises?
11: Well, they're doing all of those things. And the reason they're doing that is that the prescription coverage for a lot of healthcare plans does not cover, expensive and routine medications that are required to manage, kind of chronic problems. And because of that, people are, they're trying to figure out, like, how do I actually still take some insulin, which is, I guess, better than nothing, and at the same time be able to afford other things like, actually filling up my car. And so what's happening is people are making some choices which, from a health perspective, are really heartbreaking and really dangerous. And they're doing it because those are the choices they have, not because that's where they want to be, but that's because they got to make some choices between, food and more insulin and, more expensive insulin. And those are the kinds of choices that people are facing. We do not need to be in this position. This nation can afford a healthcare system that covers everyone. And that's what we're advocating for.
10: And yet the data from the Robert Wood Johnson Foundation also found that the burden is not being shared equally, in that more than half of Black and Hispanic adults report difficulty in affording health care. Why are those communities being hit so hard?
11: Well, I'm so glad you mentioned that, Candace, and I'm sure this is something a lot of your listeners know and feel and experience. Our country has a history of excluding people of color and low-income people from a number of benefits, and one of those is employer-sponsored health plans. And so historically, we've all, folks like us have been locked out of those programs. That has meant that people have to pay for coverage out of pocket. And even when they do have coverage, that isn't sufficient. And then in the most recent era, we are finding that with the One Big Beautiful Bill, more people are newly experiencing healthcare affordability crises because their ACA subsidies have been withdrawn, or they are having difficulty qualifying for Medicaid under the new requirements. So all of that leads people who are already pretty burdened and have been historically burdened to experience more debilitating affordability problems with healthcare.
10: All right, I wanted to ask you also about responsibility, because we frequently hear that we should shop around, compare prices, and that we need to be better healthcare consumers. Tell me, how realistic is that when somebody is ill, and how much responsibility should be reasonably placed on the patient to control their cost?
11: Yeah, so I think, Candace, I think we may have gone too far with that in this country. Healthcare in other places and other countries, other developed countries, doesn't require people to shop around and to compare costs and compare deductibles and figure what is in and out of network. That is dizzying. It is exhausting, even if you are completely healthy, and it's completely impracticable for people who are, you know, having to make those choices and are not healthy. This is not a sustainable system. This is not affordable. And we want people to join us on the One Nation Overcharge campaign to make it clear that enough is enough. We need an affordable healthcare system. We want to make sure that all of us, regardless of where we are, regardless of who we are, regardless of our income, have access to the healthcare that we need when we need it.
10: I know our time is short. I just got two more questions I wanted to get in here, because the system is very complicated. It's a complex issue. What are two or three changes by government, by the insurance companies, by the healthcare systems, the pharmaceutical companies, and our employers that would make the biggest difference in what families actually pay for healthcare?
11: So it is a complex system. I think the first step to making any changes is to make it really clear that this is a nationwide problem. This is not just something that me or my aunt or you and your sister are experiencing. This is a nationwide problem. So we really need to highlight that. That is step number one. And that is what we are trying to do with the One Nation Overcharge campaign, is like raise our voices, step up and use our voices as the power that it can be, so that we understand that. That's step number one. We are not advocating for a particular type of system, but what we are saying is that no one should be denied needed care or driven into debt based on their income, race, or where they live. I think there'll be a number of policy proposals. Lots of folks will come up with solutions, and different communities will come up with different solutions that work for them. That's all fine, but the main and first step is for us to raise our voices and say enough is enough, and to join us on this One Nation Overcharged campaign.
10: And finally, Camille, for the person who's listening to us right now, who's delaying an appointment, struggling with a bill, or wondering whether they can afford to get that prescription filled, what do you want that person to know, and how can we become involved in the campaign One Nation Overcharged?
11: So I want that person to know that we see you and we understand your predicament and we want it to end. I also want that person and that person's friends and relatives to visit onenationovercharged.org. People can join the movement, can speak up, can share their stories, can see that their stories are one of many, and can sign up to join a local event. This is a people-powered campaign. And I want to make sure before we get off to note that we actually have a block party bringing people together in the Atlanta area at the Beulah Baptist Church on August 29th at 11 a.m. to 1 p.m. We are really hoping that Atlanta residents can join us to discuss what high healthcare costs are costing family. And that event is going to include entertainment and prizes. It's hosted by the Urban League of Greater Atlanta, Georgians for a Healthy Future, and the NAACP, Georgia State Conference. And I just want to make sure again that folks know where to find us, onenationovercharged.org.
10: And just to make sure that everybody heard that, you said Beulah Baptist Church, August 29th from 11 a.m. until 1 p.m. Obviously, no cost to attend, correct?
11: Correct.
10: Mm-hmm. All right. Health insurance may provide coverage, but as this new research makes very clear, coverage and affordability are not always the same thing. When families are delaying doctor visits, skipping prescriptions, or taking on debt just to get the care that they need, the cost of health care becomes more than a financial issue. It also becomes a health issue. So we say thank you very much to Camille Bissett, the Executive Vice President of Programs at the Robert Wood Johnson Foundation, for joining us. And again, the campaign is onenationovercharge.org. I got that right, correct?
11: That is correct. Thank you, Candace, and thanks so much to your listeners.
10: Thank you, Camille. Have a good day.
11: You too. Take care.
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It's Sunday Morning Inspiration with Isaac Curry. Happy Sunday. This is the day that the Lord has made. We will rejoice and be glad in it. If you're on your way to church, I need you to give God everything he deserves. Get what you need. Praise, worship, shout, cry. Take notes while the pastor is preaching and apply them to your life. I promise you, it will make your week go a whole lot smoother. We have great music for you today. Great inspiration with Ike's Inspirational Moment. It's all happening right here on Kiss 104.1, the soul of the ATL. Here's Kurt Franklin. Now behold the Lamb.

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0: Oh, yeah, man. This Sunday, what an amazing day. Because we serve an amazing God. We have great music lined up for you. Keep it locked. It's Kiss 104.1, the soul of the ATL.
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5: 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I rock with y'all. 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
9: This is Wealthy, and I am a real client of my 25% lawyer. 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Ugh, totaled my car out. I was forced to sit off of work, but my 25% lawyer made sure that I was definitely compensated for missing time off work. They listened. 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I was treated by one of the best spinal doctors in the city. When I saw the bill, baby, let me tell you, 25% was really 25%. I'm trying to get your medical bills reduced so that you can see your money. You know what? You go right ahead and take all the time you need. Because when the money comes, I'm going to need it. And the way that my doctor bills were reduced, I'll be using you all again if I ever get in another accident. My 25%. 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Hey, my 25%, that's the only lawyer to call.
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0: Sunday morning inspiration, Kiss 104.1, the soul of the ATL. 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
1: Lord, you are good.

I was sitting over the dishes with tears in my eyes, and I had to declare out of the hard place that you've still been better. I can never repay you, Lord.

Sunday morning inspiration with Isaac Carey right here on Kiss 104.1, the soul of the ATL. I hope you're enjoying this show. Coming up in just a few, we have Ike's inspirational moment. It's going to bless you. I'm going to uplift you, encourage you, and inspire you. Here's the Winans. The question is on Kiss 104.1, the soul of the ATL.

0: It's Sunday morning inspiration with Isaac Aree, Kiss 104.1, the soul of the ATL. And as promised, here's Ike's inspirational moment. I'm going to give you two today. Here's the first one. Joshua 1:9. Have I not commanded you? Be strong and courageous. Do not be frightened and do not be dismayed. For the Lord your God is with you wherever you go. Somebody's out here feeling like they're all alone because they lost their job. They lost a loved one. They lost their spouse. They lost a friend. God is with you wherever you go. Be encouraged. Keep it locked. It's Kiss 104.1, the soul of the ATL. We have more right here on Sunday Morning Inspiration with Isaac Aree.
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It's Sunday morning inspiration with Isaac Carey, Kiss 104.1, the soul of the ATL. And here's William McDowell, withholding nothing. God would not withhold any good thing for those who walk upright. Yeah, that's a good word. Here's William McDowell, withholding nothing.

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0: Sunday morning inspiration, Kiss 104.1, the soul of the ATL. It's that time. I want to shout out some churches. I'm going to shout my church out every Sunday, so don't even worry about that. Change churches in the building. Dr. Darius Daniels, he's on an amazing series called Relationshipology. Oh, my God. So many other great churches. New Birth, what's up? 2819, what's up? Dream Center, what's up? It's so many churches, man. Y'all send me your churches. I'll shout them out. I don't got no problem. I love everybody. I want everybody to get the word of God. It's Kiss 104.1, the soul of the ATL. Keep it locked.
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Sunday Morning Inspiration with Isaac Curry. Kiss 104.1, the soul of the ATL. And here is a legend, the late, great, incredibly amazing Andre Crouch. Old school, Take Me Back. Yes, Kiss 104.1, the soul of the ATL. We played This and That. Let's go.

0: It's Kiss 104.1, the soul of the ATL, Sunday morning inspiration. I want to shout out birthdays right now. If it was your birthday last week, this weekend, or next week, happy birthday. My oldest daughter, Alexis, just celebrated a birthday. So happy birthday to her. It's Kiss 104.1, the soul of the ATL. Keep it locked.
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0: Woo!
3: And shouts out to TK Kirkland. He's going to be in the ATL all weekend long.
4: Yes, the city of Atlanta since day one. I rock with y'all. Come holler at your boy at the Atlanta Comedy Theater this weekend. It's Mr. Who Raised You live
3: come
4: and in person.
3: Now. Mr. Who Raised You. And can we give a special shout out to Jami? 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
5: I listen to you guys every morning. Y'all are my favorite between the stories, the drama, the gossip, the tea. 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
1: Everybody stand up on your feet and make some noise for one of the most phenomenal female groups of our time. Jackie, Dorinda, Karen, Twinkie.

It's Sunday morning inspiration with Isaac Curry right here on Kiss 104.1, the soul of the ATL. Here's Aretha Franklin, Holy, Holy. Let me give you this Ike's inspirational moment right here. I just feel led to do it. Job 22 and 28. You will succeed in whatever you choose to do, and light will shine on the road ahead of you. Whatever God has placed before you, and whatever you choose to do, you will succeed. In Jesus' name, Aretha Franklin, Holy, Holy, on Kiss 104.1, the soul of the ATL.

0: It's KISS 104.1, the soul of the ATL Sunday Morning Inspiration with Isaac Curry. Who's cooking today and what are you cooking? I need to know. Y'all hit me up on social media. Let me know whose house I'm coming over because I'm hungry. Keep it locked. It's KISS 104.1, the soul of the ATL.
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10: 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I'm trying to get your medical bills reduced so that you can see your money. 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

0: It's Sunday Morning Inspiration with Isaac Uri right here on KISS 104.1, the soul of the ATL. We've come to the end of the show. I pray something was said, played, that encouraged you, uplifted you, and inspired you. 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So many great things that you can go through and follow and be inspired by. Join me tomorrow morning at 5 a.m., for morning inspiration. And y'all be blessed, man. Enjoy your Sunday. And if God says the same, we'll be back with you tomorrow. Be blessed, be safe, be encouraged.
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0: The party's right here. 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Reggie B is right here hanging out with you. So I love it how black folks remix things, especially my church-going people. Y'all remix the Bible big time. These are some sayings that we say all the time, but they actually got roots in the Bible. The Lord works in mysterious ways. Well, in Isaiah chapter 55, verse 8, it says, "For my thoughts are not your thoughts, neither are your ways my ways." The Lord works in mysterious ways. That's the remix. The remix of "When you pass through the waters, I will be with you. And when you pass through the rivers, they will not sweep over you. When you walk through the fire, you will not be burned." What is that? If he brought you to it, he'll bring you through it. Corinthians 10:13 says, "And God is faithful. He will not let you be tempted beyond what you can bear. But when you are tempted, he will also provide a way for you to endure it." What is the remix? God gives his toughest battles to his strongest soldiers. I love how we remix stuff like that. I got some more on the way later on. Yeah, I'm trying to be religious today. It's Kiss 104.1, Atlanta's best R&B.
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5: 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I rock with y'all. 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It's Mr. Who Raised You live and in person.
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0: 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Reggie B's right here hanging out. Sunday brunch mini show going down. And big shout out to my man Josiah out there in Atlanta. I got those tickets to go check out Jacquees and K-Camp. Lakewood Amphitheater, September 4th. Going to be a great show. You know, there's so many people who are trying to say that my man Jacquees is the king of R&B, because Bobby Brown one time said, oh, I'm going to pass this crown on to you. But really? Really, son? Really? I'm just saying. You have to judge for yourself. You have to go to the concert yourself, and you have to see if my man Jacquees is the king of R&B. But make sure you go ahead and get those tickets if you don't win those tickets. Ticketmaster.com got those tickets, and more tickets on the way between 135 and 145 right here. 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
6: Why is it so important to vote this election? Mike Collins, the Republican for Senate, is a bigot. Mike Collins praised men harassing a black woman with monkey sounds. 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Mike Collins is a bigot. 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
7: Georgia's spirit of tolerance will overwhelm and defeat bigotry. 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

0: Erykah Badu putting that Badu on you on Kiss 104.1, Atlanta's best R&B. Reggie B's right here. Sunday brunch mini show going down up until 2 o'clock, and then Dee Dee Parker will be up in the building. Earlier today, I was talking about the fact that black folks love to remix something, especially my church folks, and remixing different phrases. The three phrases I've already talked about: the Lord works in mysterious ways. If he brought you to it, he'll bring you through it. And God gives his toughest battles to his strongest soldiers. A couple of more that I saw that I love. Timothy, verse 10 inside of chapter 6, says the love of money is the root of all kinds of evil. That is the actual quote, not money is the root of all evil. The love of money is a root of all kinds of evil. Okay, that's the remix. Here's one that we talk about all the time. In Samuel 16:7, man looks upon the outward appearance, but the Lord looks on the heart. What is that? You know what it is. You know what it is. God knows my heart. Oh, that's my favorite one, man, because there's a lot of times where I know that I should not be negative, but I know God knows my heart, knows what's going on inside of me, and knows that I'm not trying to be as evil as my mind is trying to make things out to be. God knows my heart. It's Kiss 104.1, Atlanta's best R&B.
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Kiss 104.1, Atlanta's best R&B. Reggie V's right here hanging out. Sunday brunch mini show. Kehlani said that she has been diagnosed clinically as bipolar, but she says she does a lot of things to keep herself centered. She says she goes to the gym, she takes medicine, she does yoga, she takes walks, she spends time in nature, sitting in the park. She says she wiggles her toes in somebody's grass. She builds her relationship with God. She prays. All these things for her to keep herself

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0: tripping. Yours truly, Reggie D's right here hanging out inside of the Sunday Brunch mini show on Kiss 104.1, Atlanta's best R&B. Big shout outs to my girl Ernie out there in Decatur. Got those tickets to go check out Jacquees and K-Camp. Lakewood Amphitheater, September 4th. Gonna be in the building. I'll be in the building too, man. My birthday weekend. Actually, I'm claiming the weekend before September 1st and the weekend after September 1st, because my birthday is on September 1st. So I'll be out and about. I'll be outside. I'll be everywhere. Hopefully I won't be a little bit too tipsy. You know, I might have to have just one drink per place that I go to. I have to be very responsible. Ernie, you don't need to be responsible, because you're going to one thing. You're going to K-Camp and Jacquees, Lakewood Amphitheater, September 4th. 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More tickets on the way with Dee Dee Parker after 2 o'clock. 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

got tickets on deck, all the above, and much more, plus the vibes. So tap in, tell a friend to tell a friend. Diddy Parker is on your radio. It's Sunday, and we on go.

0: Atlanta's best R&B, D.T. Parker. The vibes continue on your Sunday. We going up on your Sunday. Tap in. And the Falcons yesterday with the W. We'll take it. I don't want to hear nothing, okay? Oh, it's only preseason because you wasn't talking that smack last week when we took the L. So we'll take the win. Woo, woo, woo, woo, woo, woo, woo. Go Falcons. And even though none of the starters played, they did look good. I might have to say so myself. Beating up on the Colts 34-6. Their next game is against the Dolphins this Friday, so that'll be interesting. Tua going up against his old team. And a big shout out to the ATL Dream. They're headed to the playoffs. Woo, woo, woo, woo, woo, woo, woo. Big shout out to Angel Reese, who dropped 31 points over the Mercury, clinching their playoff hopes. So let's see if the Dream can get it done. Look at our teams. Just look, okay? I'm loving it. I don't care if it is preseason, okay? Go tell somebody else. Anyway, I got more on the way. I got tickets. You want to see Jacquees? You want to see K-Camp? Lakewood? I got you. Coming up this hour, right here on KISS.
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0: What a week.
3: Woo!
0: And shouts out to TK Kirkland. He's going to be in the ATL all weekend long.
3: Yes, the city of Atlanta since day one. I rock with y'all. Come holler at your boy at the Atlanta Comedy Theater this weekend. It's Mr. Who Raised You live and in person.
0: Come on now. Mr. Who Raised You. And can we give a special shout out to Jami? She showed us so much love this week.
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0: Dee Dee Parker weekend vibes going up on your Sunday. And Alexa, Q, Boosie, set it off in this. Don't make me have to set. You already know the words. I'm sorry. I get excited because our former mayor, Keisha Lance Bottoms, baby, she was getting ready to set it off. And not really, though. She kept it classy. She kept it classy. Deltas, ain't that y'all song? Y'all be strolling. Ain't that one of y'all songs y'all come out to? But Keisha Lance Bottoms had to check out somebody. No, but she confronted opponent Rick Jackson over some personal comments he made about her husband. So she's fair game. But keep her family name out her mouth. Or out his mouth. She didn't say it like that, though. That's how I would have said it. Because, baby, one thing's for sure, two things for certain. Dee Dee Parker do not play when it comes to mama. Find you something safe to do. Anybody that come from my mama, baby, find you something safe to do. So I ain't mad about her. And she did it in such a classy way. It wasn't disrespectful. She let him know. Yeah, don't be talking about my family. You can talk about me all day. But my family is where I draw the line. And I ain't mad about it. So kudos to you, Keisha Lance Bottoms. I have more for you on the way. Keep it close. Like Walmart. Finally, tap pay. Woo, woo, woo, woo, woo. We'll get into it this hour right here on Kiss.
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0: 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That's right, Moni Love. 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

Weekend five, finally! Walmart, Wally World is finally about to get tap pay. There is a God. Let's talk. 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

0: Kiss 104.1, Atlanta's best R&B, Dee Dee Parker. Weekend vibes going up on your Sunday. And take a bow, Walmart, Wally World, because baby, it is about time. I don't know why you didn't have this before. Tap pay. I mean, tap to pay. Everybody got it. I'm just saying. So welcome to 2026, because what in the what? But yes, Walmart now is going to be finally accepting tap pay, including contactless methods like Apple Pay and Google Pay. That'll start in select stores and Sam Club's locations on August 24th, tomorrow, in some locations, and then it's supposed to roll out for the remainder of the year in, I guess, all of the Walmarts. So I'm excited about that because I know there's been some times where I have left my wallet in the car and I do have my cards on my phone and I'm like, oh, I'm good. I could just... And then got to the register and realized that, yeah, they don't have tap to pay. So, yes, I'm loving it, okay? I have more for you on the way. Tickets coming up next hour. Jacquees, K-Camp, Lakewood, September 4th. I got you next hour right here on Kiss.
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1: Yeah, ladies, I know you're tired of the same old thing. Things have become so mundane. I mean, your bedroom is just so cold. It's so cold, but I'm here to tell you, I got a strategy. We better heat it up. Come on.

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It's Kiss 104.1, the soul of the ATL. 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

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Music does something to my spirit. It just really mellows me out. Thank you, Kiss 104.1.

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0: 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Looking for a winner. 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Hello, who am I talking to?
1: This is Elena.
0: Elena, what side of town are you calling from?
1: Hey, Lithia Springs.
0: All right there, Lithia Springs. You are the winner!
1: Awesome.
0: Yes. You are going to see Jacquees, K-Camp, Lakewood, September 4th.
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DD Parker, weekend vibes going up on your Sunday. 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
1: She make me feel so good. Better than I would by myself, or if I was with somebody else. And I'm

0: It's Kiss 104.1, Atlanta's best R&B. Didi Parker with all the vibes for you on your Sunday. Are you ready for the rundown with DT Parker? It's actually kind of light on this Sunday. But big shout out to Tony Sko, who was out there at the bridge last night on the South Side for the Chris Tucker Foundation comedy show. And he got a chance to perform. So big shout out to you, Tony Sko. Can't wait to hear all about it tomorrow morning. And Gunna looks like he is doing something for a Gunna Great giveaway. He's giving out kids' clothes of all ages and shoes and groceries and all the above. I'm trying to get you a location. I was looking and I was like, they don't got the location listed. Where is this? But yeah, Gunna Great giveaway is going down now. And the countdown is on. R&B Lovers is getting ready to go down. Saturday, Keith Sweat, Joe, Genuine, Drew Hill, Cut Close. 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But of course, keep it right here for your chance to win a pair of tickets. We got you. And I have more tickets coming up for you next hour. Keep it close. It's Kiss.
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Rican vibes. And Eddie King Jr. or Eddie Kane Jr. from the Five Heartbeats. Can we talk? Because I could have swore it was Eddie Kane Jr. Let's talk. 15 minutes right here on KISS.

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4: I used to think about immature things. 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Is this really your real phone number?

No yoga mat, chat. Should I dead up, get no strings attached, chat. 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

0: 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DT Parker, happy Sunday to you. All right, I have a question, because me and Reggie B's, before he got off, were debating this. Because I was like, Reggie, did you hear about Michael Wright from the Five Heartbeats, him passing away? He was like, yeah. So I was like, I got a question for you. I was like, is it Eddie King Jr. or Eddie Kane Jr.? Because maybe I'm a little bit slow, because all my life, okay, I've been calling this man Eddie Kane Jr. Nights like this, I wish raindrops would fall. So he always gonna be Eddie Kane. But let me know. I got it posted up on social. I really do want to know, because I had no idea. I always thought it was Eddie Kane. Okay, Eddie Kane Jr. Not no Eddie Kane. But it's up on my social at I am DD Parker. Let's settle this once and for all today at I am DD Parker. That's I-A-M-D-E-E-D-E-E Parker. Tickets on the way. Keep it close. It's Kiss.
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14: Why is it so important to vote this election? Mike Collins, the Republican for Senate, is a bigot. Mike Collins praised men harassing a black woman with monkey sacks. 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

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Jacquees, K-Camp, September the 4th, Lakewood, 404-741-0104. Holla at me. It's KISS.

0: Kiss 104.1, Atlanta's best R&B. Dee Dee Parker bringing you your weekend vibes on your Sunday. Right now, I need a winner. Kiss 104.1, hello, Dee Dee Parker. Who am I talking to?
1: Taylor.
0: Taylor? How old are you, Taylor?
1: I'm 22.
0: Okay, you sound like a baby Taylor girl. What side of town you calling from?
1: I'm calling from Cascade.
0: Hey! Are you out there on that south side?
1: Yes.
0: Okay, Cascade. You! I'm the winner, Taylor! Woo, woo, woo, woo,
1: yay!
0: Woo, woo, woo, woo. You are going to see Jacquees K-Camp, September 4th, Lakewood. Don't make no plans. Get that outfit together, girl.
1: I will. Thank you, you so much.
0: You are so welcome. 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

0: 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Didi Parker. 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And I got tickets. I need a winner. 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Hello, Didi Parker. Who am I talking to?
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0: ATL, baby. ATL, baby. And Patrice, you are the winner.
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0: And shouts out to TK Kirkland. He's going to be in the ATL all weekend long.
5: Yes, the city of Atlanta since day one. I rock with y'all. Come holler at your boy at the Atlanta Comedy Theater this weekend. It's Mr. Who Raised You live and in person.
0: Come on now. Mr. Who Raised You. And can we give a special shout out to Jami? She showed us so much love this week.
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On the soul of the ATL DD Parker Weekend Vibes on your Sunday fun day. And happy heavenly birthday to Kobe Bean Bryant, who would have been 48 years young. Oh my God, I still miss him. Happy birthday to all of my Virgos. It's Virgo season. Let's get lit. Let's turn up. It's Kiss 104.1, Atlanta's best R&B.

0: The soul of the ATL. Thank God it is not raining today. Didi Parker weekend vibes on your Sunday. We go up every weekend right here on Kiss 104.1. And tomorrow, we got a busy, busy, busy week ahead of us, okay? Tomorrow's Honey and Tony kick off paying your bills. Yes, they are back to paying your bills. Your chance starts at 8 a.m. Make sure you set those alarms. And make sure you tune in 5 times a day. $1,000, your chance at a stack. It could be yours, so make sure you got it locked right here. And then on Saturday, okay, August 29th, we have R&B Lovers, Keith Sweat, Joe Genuine, Drew Hill. Cut close. You can still get tickets at Ticketmaster.com, or you can keep it locked right here for your chance to win. Now it's time to say goodbye. That is my time for the day. We'll do it again. The vibes continue next Saturday and Sunday. Make sure you're following me on all things social at I am Didi Parker. That's I-A-M-D-E-E-D-E-E Parker. I promise you, you will not be disappointed, okay? Eddie Kang, forever, okay? May he rest in peace. All right, Bobby V is up next. He's going to get you through the rest of your evening, get you ready for work tomorrow. Keep it here. It's Kiss 104.1. Until next week.
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0: 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This is the Bobby V Show. I am Bobby V on this turnt up Sunday. Funny. Let's go over here to the Kiss app, because y'all is on it. Y'all always asking me some good, wild, crazy questions. I had to actually mile a lot of the questions down because they was telling me I was getting a little too wild. But y'all can send them to me on my DM and my Instagram at Bobby V Show. Let's see what y'all talking about, though. Ask Bobby, what's up?
1: Hey, Bobby. This is Kiki from the South Side.
0: Kiki.
1: I have an Ask Bobby question.
0: What's up?
1: If someone was willing to pay you $1 million for one night with your wife or girlfriend, would you allow it to happen?
0: I seen a movie like that. Baby girl, go on and take... I'm finna take that million. I'm sorry. Bye. Ask Bobby.
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0: 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That was like one of my favorite. That was one of my first videos I was ever in, was the Monica video. I don't even know if I'm actually in the video, but that was like the first video shoot. They shot that at the Checkers on Old National when it was there, right there when you get off the highway. That's that real old ATL, shawty. You got to really be from the A to know about that. Let's go over here to the Kiss app and see what y'all talking about. Ask Bobby, what's up?
1: Hey, Bobby, this is Fifi.
0: Hey.
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0: Thank you, baby.
1: Your advice is spot on most of the time.
0: Yeah.
1: Anyways, I have an Ask Bobby question.
0: What's up?
1: What's the biggest lie people tell at the beginning of a relationship?
0: The biggest lie is somebody's body count. Stop lying on your body count. I don't even want to know for real because I know it's over 10. Ask Bobby.
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